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All things you can see live in the park, Mosswood Meltdown this coming weekend here. Well, over there in Oakland, that was Otoboka Beaver with Hey, Where's the Thank You from their EP. Is the new album out yet? They're playing on Saturday. On Sunday, Frankie and the Witch Fingers, you heard their demo of Total Reset from the anniversary edition of Trash Classic. And this group, also playing Sunday, headlining, I guess, with Bikini Kill. It's the Ramones tribute band featuring Corin Tucker, Carrie Brownstein, and Fred Armisen. Why, here's a live version of their song, well, the Ramones song, I Just Want to Have Something to Do, from The Return of Jackie and Judy. See you at Mosswood Meltdown, and stay tuned. Hanging Garden Radio comes up next.

Oh, really? Already? Why, I've just scratched the surface. And you know I like to scratch. All right. Let me tell you what we just heard. That last song was Curse Mackie off last year's album. The song is called Vertigo Ego. It's a really cool song. In fact, it's a really cool album. Of course, Curse Mackie has been on this very show. Prior to that one, Hostile Planet with the song Silver Chains. Ahead of that one, it was an underplayed Project Pitchfork song, in my opinion, called On Guard. And we opened that set with the new one from Unternull, Coming Up to Breathe. Oh, man. Thank you so much for indulging me, letting me show you things, letting me show you just what has been making me move. And I mean that both physically and also emotionally. It's been really cool getting to do that with you. All right. If you want to come and move with me in person, don't be shy. I'll tell you where to go right now. I am back in Northern California. You will find me this Thursday night at 1984, the big 80s party with the authoritarian name at the Cat Club in San Francisco. Thursday, 80s, 1984, free all night. Speaking of free all night, just up the road on Friday in Benicia, it is the Relic Goth Night, R-E-L-L-I-K, killer spelled backwards. And that is always a huge and fun time. Also free all night this Friday, the Relic Goth Night. And then Sunday, you will find

0: though. You got something rolled up?
1: Yeah, I got this bureau.
0: You spark it up, man. What you waiting on?
1: Got you.

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0: Welcome back.
1: Hey.
0: That was KRS-One with Return of the Boom Bap.
1: Boom.
0: Boom.
1: That's a noise.
0: It is a noise. Before that was Saul Williams with The Noise Came From Here.
1: Nice.
0: Is that true?
1: It depends on the noise, but yeah.
0: Okay.
1: I trust everything Saul Williams says.
0: And starting off the set was The Far Side with Runnin'. That's all legs.
1: All legs.
0: All legs right there if you're running.
1: Yep.
0: Yep. All 20 of them. More music?
1: Sure.

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Best frequencies forever. I guess we're getting real zen this morning, and I'm joining you with starting my morning this morning. I have my hot cup of tea right here and my breakfast, so I'll be with you guys as today starts and moves along further into the day. And I have a good selection of music for you guys today. Some ambient, acoustic, some vocal. We'll see how the day goes. I started off today's show with In All On Air, if I'm saying that right, by Jeremiah Chu and Marta Sophia Honer. This was released in 2022, and they're a duo synthesist and violinist. And they were all captured on a trip, the recordings, that says. They were recorded on a trip to Tikkurila, Baltic. And it's really interesting. I really liked it, and I have been saving it for a long while. Somebody recommended me the album when they listened to Teens a good while ago.

degree of slowness is directly proportional to the intensity of memory. The degree of speed is directly proportional to the intensity of forgetting. Why has the pleasure

0: Hello, hello. Welcome back. You know what time it is? It is Wednesday, April 1st, and you are listening to End of Teens Radio. April fucking fools! You're listening to Butch Bait. Every Wednesday, 10 a.m. to noon, I talk about lesbian stuff and play queer and trans bands and artists. And today's a very special episode. I have the bold, the beautiful, the fierce... We got Sunburnt Bones in the studio today.
1: Hi.
0: Say hello.
1: Hey, what's up?
0: Hi. But I hope you are glad to have Butch Bait back in.

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That was Wild Grass. This next one's called Lipstick Stains.

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At least I got it tuned up a little.

Thanks. Those four were from our newest album, Dogtooth. This one's from our first album, 11 Hours to Vancouver. It's called Bottom Surgery Barbie.

Next one is a boot song. It's also from our first album. It's about roundabouts and lesbianism. Lesbians. It's about some specific lesbians. And the ocean and a lot of things. The song's in E. Ready?

Murphy. The cuts on my hands and the burning in our feet. Play a very topical song for this show.

0: And you are listening to Butch Bay on BFF.FM. If you are just coming in, you just missed the best show ever. Dropping honey as we speak, best show ever. And I'm here with Olive of Sunburnt Bones. Welcome.
1: Hi, it's good to be here.
0: Yeah, well, so you've been here. You've been here. We've all been here. We all know each other.
2: A little closer.
1: Cool. Do you need me to talk into it?
0: Yeah, talk into it.
1: Like this?
0: Yeah.
1: Cool.
0: Awesome. Yeah. But hello, hello, hello. You are listening to Butch Bay on BFF.FM. I'm Sophia. And if you are tuning in right now at the top of the hour at 11 o'clock, there is no poetry today, unless anyone has a poem to share. Should we make a haiku right now?
1: You know, I do have poems somewhere. I could just read one of my songs, really deadpan. That could be poetry.
0: Could you read it really theatrical, actually?
1: I can do that.
0: Just really theatrical and loud, and also I love an interpretive dance, but only if you're comfortable.
1: Double X, yeah, you're so true.
0: Okay, but I do have a few questions. Maybe we'll get to the poem later on, but I just want like a brief description of Sunburnt Bones, how it started, where did it come from, what's the origination of the the name of the band. I have so many questions. Sunburnt Bones is such a cool name. So, yeah. Sorry, that's a very loaded question.
1: No, I can work through it.
0: What is Sunburnt Bones?
1: Anytime someone asks me that, because whenever you apply to like play a fest or appear on a radio show or host a show somewhere, they almost always ask for a little blurb about your band, and I try to never use the same one. I think the Instagram says Sunbleached and Broken Hearted Folk Punk from Oakland, California. The Bandcamp says something really similar. I introduced us as Disgraced Dykes and Outrageous Transsexuals. No, Disgraced Transsexuals and Outrageous Dykes at the beginning of the show.
0: Wait. You're a dyke?
1: Yeah.
0: Oh. Not on this show. This is the wrong show for that. Just kidding. This is Butch Bay, by the way. Yeah. You're safe here. Trust. Thanks. So what's your description today?
1: My description today, Summer Bones, is a bunch of friends who are really tired. It's like playing folk music together.
0: I really like how you said that. Really tired. Yeah. So where did this come from? How did you start this?
1: Well,

0: to Santa Cruz a couple years back and started a folk punk band with my friend Maeve, who's here today, and a few other people that was called Missed History. And that we did that for a few months and then broke up, and my friend Hannah started our side project after that, called Gender Violence, and we played in that for a few months, and then it got to the point where we just weren't playing shows together because we both had a lot of shit going on, and I took Summer Bones on as a solo name, and started playing a lot of the songs that I had written for those projects and a lot of new songs. And I guess Summer Bones coalesced as a project last summer in June. Yeah, June. That's when we released the first album.
1: Sweet. And now you have a new album, Dogtooth.
0: We do. It came out a month ago.
1: I know. I've been a big fan, if I'm being so honest here. I was listening to it last night and fully was like, oh, God, the lyrics.
0: Aw.
1: Oh.
0: That's so sweet.
1: But it's so, like, it's such a great album. Do you have any, like, do you take any inspiration from anyone? Or, like, is there an album that you find a lot of, like, inspiration from or inspires you?
0: Yeah, definitely. I mean, right before we started the interview, I queued up a song by Pigeon Pit to play. Pigeon Pit is definitely one of my biggest inspirations. I've been listening to them for years, and we're both trainees that play folk punk from Santa Cruz, and write songs about that. So we have very similar origins. But yeah, Feather River Canyon Blues is an album I listen to over and over and over, and it inspires my writing and my singing so much. All of her music, really, but that's probably my top out of what she's released. I think, especially in Dogtooth, the albums Longset Rest by Longset Rest and their EP Sacred Objects were really inspirational. It's a lot of, like, big, shouty folk punk, which I don't write as much anymore, but definitely in the songs like Dogtooth, there's rounds. It's a very Longset Rest thing.
1: Well, I would just like to say, out of Dogtooth, my favorite song has to be Lipstick Stains. Like, I love that song so bad. And now that I know that you're getting, maybe, a lipstick with Butch Bait, that literally, like, makes, I'm like, now I want that really badly. But yeah, I wrote a bunch of notes on my laptop, and now I'm like, oh my God, like, I'm like so kind of like in awe right now after that show you all put on. Like, that was seriously so beautiful and so awesome to have in such a small space like this. And I'm blessed from the dyke gods.
0: Thank you. You're so sweet.
1: But tell me about Bay Area punk and folk punk and how you got in it, or what started, you know, what got you in it?
0: Well, I grew up in San Jose, and I came up in the San Jose hardcore scene, going to shows kind of all over Oakland every now and then. And then, like I said, 2024, I moved to Santa Cruz and started going to shows regularly at Sabrosa, a little anarchist community space down there that holds a really special place in my heart. And I'd been into folk punk for years, but that same summer I bought a banjo for the first time and started learning how to play it. And it's really easy to write folk punk and very hard to write good folk punk. But I started writing folk punk, and I think I'm getting to the point where it's good.
1: Oh, I think it's great.
0: Thank you.
1: Yeah, it's awesome. And I love the banjo, and I love the spoons. I've actually never seen successful spoons ever. I feel like I tried to play spoons once. It didn't go so well. I hurt myself. And I don't know how you can hurt yourself with spoons. But
2: it's definitely not I don't know. It feels very intuitive, like, to, like, start just, like, smacking spoons together. But I practiced for, like, the better part of, like, last year to get to the place where, like, I can play spoons on the album and everything. And,
1: do you, like, ever just, like, pick up spoons and just start rattling
2: them? I used
1: to.
2: I found some that I really like now. I don't know. There's, like...
1: That's a... And when you pulled
2: some, like, silver spoons from, like, down south.
1: She literally pulls out a box of harmonicas. Is that not... I literally... I didn't want to say anything because... Y'all were live, but I literally went, like, my soul left my body as soon as I saw a box of harmonicas. There's, like, six in there? No? Five?
2: I think it's six.
1: Jesus
2: Christ. I should know.
1: You should.
2: Yeah.
1: Yeah.
2: Yeah.
1: It's, like, coming to the function. You come to the function, and you know that there's this one meme that's, like, it's a lesbian, and it's, like, no one knows what's in my backpack. And it's like, it could be a strap, it could be like a flute, you know,
2: usually,
1: and it could
2: a set
1: be
2: of
1: a really, yeah,
2: for me.
1: It's a fucking set of harmonicas. Yeah. No, I wish I had a set of harmonicas.
2: Yeah, it feels like a juggling act every time we play because I play like three different instruments.
1: Yeah, that's okay.
2: It's fun.
1: Okay, wait. I need to know what instruments does everyone play? If you feel comfortable talking about this, this is a very sensitive topic. I understand.
0: I learned how to play music playing piano growing up. Played that on and off for probably around 10 years and picked up bass in high school and ukulele in high school, and kind of learning those instruments together gave me the skills to play banjo. So I picked that up pretty quickly. I've been playing washboard lately. I can play spoons, but not as good as Star. That's my list.
1: Ooh, okay, nice. Does anyone else want to share? I mean, we had a cello?
3: Yeah, I was playing cello. I played cello for this project. And I still dork around a little bit on, like, piano. I grew up playing oboe as well. But basically, cello is my main instrument these days.
1: I've never seen cello played live. So I am, like, really kind of in awe. And I'm an audio kid, so I'm like maybe that's my bad, but I'm very happy to have seen that. It was amazing.
3: Well, I'm honored to be your first.
1: Yep. Whoa. No one heard that on air. No. I'm not a cello virgin. Please don't cancel me. I do have other questions. I'm sorry to be so all over the place, but fucking please.
4: So I played a fiddle on this performance, and I've been playing a lot of recent shows, but I wanted to shout out that it's not me on the album, actually. I was doing production stuff, but Murphy, incredible fiddle player, is who you're hearing on all of Dogtooth, and I'm mostly playing parts that he came up with, so... Shout out to Murphy.
0: Murphy. I hope you're listening right now and not asleep in Denver.
1: Denver.
4: You. He's on the road right now.
1: So, on the road.
4: That's why I'm...
1: that's awesome.
0: Yeah.
1: You're the fiddle sit-in.
4: Mm-hmm.
1: That's fucking amazing. You need to put that on your LinkedIn. I'm the fiddle sit-in of some Ramon. Yeah, that's important stuff. I actually used to play violin in elementary school, but
4: pick it back up.
1: I had a fit when I turned 9 or 8 years old, and I took the fucking wax thing, and I put it inside of the violin and just started rattling it until it broke.
2: Oh my god.
1: Yeah.
2: Those are not big enough.
1: And my mom was furious. Yeah. And then they were like, we're never letting you play an instrument again.
4: Wow.
1: Because I'll harm someone if I play an instrument. Like, that's dangerous. Don't give me an instrument. I'll hurt someone. But a DJ board. Hey, give it to me. Yeah. Okay, enough about me. Oh my god, I'll stop. So what is it like to be not only in the like queer and trans scene, but like mixing that with music? Like, have you found more like aid? Has there been more like, I guess like what I'm asking is like, what are the pros and cons, if you will, of being queer, of being trans in music and in the Bay and all of that?
0: I think it's mostly pros for me. I don't like being around straight people, so it's great to have not many straight people in my shows.
1: Yeah. No, I'm just kidding. I love you, Mom. Thank you. Anyways, keep going. Sorry.
0: It's the being in a queer, like a queer dominated music scene here in the Bay, the East Bay folk punk scene, vaguely, is really beautiful. It's not very often that a femme trans person or a femme person in general can go to a show and feel safe at a lot of the hardcore shows around here. I love hardcore. I love going to shows, but there's such a macho dude bro energy around the hardcore scene that just makes it really unpleasant and scary to show up sometimes.
1: Sucks.
0: And there's lots of really good queer hardcore bands around, like Bitch Fit is really good. Dolls Demise, I think, played their last show recently, but they're very good. Scat's Honor, shout out.
2: Shout out Slog.
0: Shout out Slog. Minneapolis. Slog.
2: Minneapolis hardcore just.
1: Oh.
0: But yeah, I think it being in a trans scene makes your scene very tight-knit, right? Like, we have to take care of each other. We have to be here for each other because no one else will. I think the cons of playing queer music is that straight people won't listen to it, and straight people are the majority, and straight people have money. So it's hard to survive off of music when everyone that listens to it is also a broke tranny.
1: Yeah. That's the upsetting thing about, like, anything.
0: Yeah, we're all passing around the same $20.
1: Yeah. Yeah, I'm like, oh, I have an arts degree. What am I going to do? Barista. Hello. Yeah, I could do killer latte art.
0: They won't hire me.
1: Wait, actually, yes. Oh, we'll talk about this later. Not on air. I'm not a barista. I'm just a DJ. I'm the DJ. I'm a poor little tiny DJ. Tiny little butch DJ. I had something I wanted to ask about hardcore. I definitely agree. I think that what I always say is, you know, community comes first, no matter what. Wherever you are, you know, that's just like the end all be all, is the fact that we are all in a community with each other, and straight people do fucking suck, especially straight men, you know, in music. Like, again, I'm not a musician. I've been banned, but, you know, I've been asked a lot by like my straight guy friends who are in music to be on my show, and I'm always like, fuck no, fuck you, absolutely fucking not. And I'm just like so happy, you know, to know so many people in bands, and especially like female fronted bands and trans bands and queer bands. It's fucking amazing. I don't know if y'all have heard about Dollfest.
0: I did hear about it. I wasn't able to go. I think I had a show the same day.
1: Yeah, I wasn't able to go, but my friend was working it. My friend Claire, shout out Claire. And she was telling me about the setup and all the bands that are playing. And I'm so, like, genuinely in awe of the community here and how much it's grown. And the, like, queer community and the trans community. And also just, like, fucking, I love Dyke. Dykes and music, no matter what, rain, and it's amazing. I've been listening to the Butchies for the past couple weeks. Y'all should definitely listen to the Butchies. It's a 90s dyke band. I play them a lot on here. Good stuff. Good fucking stuff.
0: I'll check them out.
1: Yeah, you definitely should. But alas, and enough about me. Oh my God, I just love talking about what I like.
0: Great for a radio show host.
1: Yeah. But when you came into this scene, like, do you have like a beginning story or beginners, like what was the start, and how do you see yourself now? like in the scene, I guess.
0: I think answering how I came into this scene is a hard question to answer because there's a lot of different scenes, different microcosms in the Bay. When I came into the scene for the first time, in, like I mentioned, the San Jose hardcore scene, it was a lot. I went to a lot of shows with my friend AP, but a project called AP Tobler, a few others. I live in Boston now, but they kind of showed up and pulled me to all the queer shows. And I feel like this scene kind of imploded right after I entered. And I don't know. The more time went on, the more I transitioned and the less safe I felt at shows. So I kind of took a break from going to shows. There was this one time at this San Jose venue called Limo that's shut down now where I went. Really good show. Sick bands. Crazy, awful dude bro energy. I got crowd killed in the pit and started bleeding from my forehead. And right after that happened, these two guys pulled knives on each other. And I fucking dipped, and that was the last hardcore show I went to for a minute. Coming up in the folk punk scene is a very different story. I, like I said, moved to Santa Cruz, started going to Subversa shows, and the first folk punk show I ever went to was one where my friend Michael, who plays as Flora's Rain, was playing. And I kind of pulled up, said hi to him, and he was like, "Hey, you look like you're in a folk punk band. Do you want to play a show?" And I wasn't in a folk punk band. But I said I'd play the show, and in a month put together a band with Maeve and some of our other friends down in Santa Cruz, and it was a very spontaneous thing. Very, Michael kind of caught the vibe, and reached out a hand, and it's grown since then. I've grown a lot as an artist and gone through a lot of different phases in figuring out what kind of music I like playing and what music I like writing and singing, and now I feel like I'm pretty established in the scene. All of my friends really are in the scene, and I go to shows and play shows with me, and it's really lovely to kind of go to every show and all my closest friends are there.
1: Yeah. I mean, I'm sure it's also nice to see, like, people you know on stage.
0: Oh, yeah.
1: Like, that's such a lovely feeling.
0: Yeah, it's so special to love a person and be so close with them and also love their music and have that. There's a very special bond with two musicians that like each other's music that, I don't know, it's unmatched. Stella and Girl Chow. Love that girl. Love her music. We played together last night.
1: Oh, sweet. Yeah, they actually all played a show, or not all. Some played a show. You and Star?
0: Yeah.
1: I believe? Yeah. Played a show literally last night and then came here this morning, which I'm honestly like, because I would have been like, nah, I'm gonna sleep in actually.
0: Yeah, I'm still in my outfit from last night. If anyone was at folk punk prom, I'm in this.
1: You could have lied. They don't know anything. You could be wearing a wedding dress right now.
0: I almost wore a wedding dress yesterday.
1: Really?
0: Yeah.
1: Oh, I would have been genuinely like so happy to see you pull up in a wedding dress. So
0: hey, next time.
1: Yeah, next time you're on Butch Bay, if someone, one of y'all, needs to be in a wedding dress, or you're not coming.
0: We can all pull up in wedding dresses.
1: Wait, we've done it before. I'll come in a wedding dress. I could do it. I just need like a boffy, a beer coffee. That's disgusting. Well, okay. I hate to. Okay, straying away from music. Let's talk about being dykes, being gay.
0: Oh, I love this topic.
1: Being a lesbian. Oh, what was your like coming out process, I guess? And I asked this, like, I've asked this to many a guest, and everyone says like a very like outlandish story. So like literally like get into it if you would like to, only if you feel comfortable.
0: Yeah, well, I'll talk about being a dyke. I'll also talk about being trans because they're very intertwined and the coming out stories are very intertwined. My first coming out was freshman year of high school. I met some trans mask dykey friends and pretty immediately started thinking about sexuality and gender. I would use some obscure micro label that I could not remember for the life of me, and had a conversation with my mom, who is a dyke. My moms are lesbian.
1: Oh, hell yeah.
0: And
1: are they looking for their... I'm just kidding. Please.
0: No, they're vehemently not.
1: Oh.
0: Politically opposed to polyamory.
1: Oh, politically opposed?
0: Yeah, that's part of the coming out story.
1: Okay, no, please. I need to know more.
0: I came out to my mom with this obscure micro label that I couldn't remember now, and she kind of looked me up and down and went, "You don't need a label." Which is not a good thing to hear.
1: Great.
0: Not a good reaction. And I kept doing my own things, trying on skirts, changed my name, changed my pronouns. And my parents, I don't know. I think my mom knew something was up and was kind of freaking out and looked through my phone and found out that I was going by Olivia, using she, her pronouns with some friends. And it was a whole shit show. And I went back in the closet for a few years. And then through all of high school, I was vaguely non-binary. I mentioned my moms are opposed to polyamory.
1: Yeah.
0: Was dating a trans guy who was dating someone else, and they forbid us from dating because of the
1: polyamory?
0: Because of the polyamory.
1: How do you become politically opposed to polyamory?
0: Girl, you tell me.
1: I'm actually passing a bill. Actually, can I get you guys to sign a petition for me? It's a politically opposing all polyamorous couples in the Bay Area.
0: Should be outlawed.
1: Yeah. I
2: definitely it makes...
0: The greater
2: we don't have to get into that.
1: Dude, don't bring up that right now. It's a sensitive topic, especially for me. It's my polycule's in my phone right now. Like, let's fucking chill out. Look, and now you have Olive throwing things around. We're all upset. Maybe your moms are onto something. Maybe we are the problem.
0: It would make the dyke tangle less complicated.
1: Yeah, I was actually gonna say, how has dating being a dyke? Okay, wait, actually finish your coming out story, please. Then I'll get into this question.
0: I was various shades of non-binary through high school, and pretty soon after I graduated, started estrogen. And once I started estrogen, it was like, okay, that's it. I'm a trans woman. I'm a dyke. Broke up with my kind of chaser boyfriend and.
1: Yeah. Chaser.
0: Yeah.
1: I really know her.
0: That's a good one.
1: Yeah. No one laughed. One person laughed in this whole room. And it was me. And it was me on my own joke. God damn it. It's my show. Everyone laugh now. They all love it here. Anyways, continue. Yeah. Oh, no. What do you have to say, Star?
2: It's very beautiful here.
1: Yeah, because of me and my jokes. There was no confidence in that. Anyways, Olive, please.
0: Kind of all at once transitioned socially, changed my name, started being a dyke. That's part of what Boot Song is about. I told Jam that I'm a lesbian. They said I should be a dyke.
1: Period.
0: They would want me to clarify that they didn't tell me I should be a dyke, but they explained what being a dyke is to them, and I said, that sounds good. I'll be a dyke.
1: If I have to.
0: Estrogen.
1: Enough said. Estrogen. Can we get snaps for estrogen?
2: Yes.
1: Yeah. I wish I had less of it, but that's okay. That's okay. I'll get there eventually. I'm going to start doing, I'm going to start being a gym bro. Next time y'all see me and I'm going to pull up to a show, I'm going to be popping out of my cut t-shirt. I'm going to be 4 inches taller. That's what I'm in. Everyone manifest 4 inches of length on my body. Not, hello. That sounds really crazy. Maybe we should take a little break, a song break after that one. 4 inches of length off my head. How about that? All right, we're going to do a little song break now. I need to drink a little bit of water and think about T-Dick. Well, fuck, sorry. Well, who said that? Anyways, you're listening to Butch Bay on on BFF.FM, and I'm going to play an Adrian Lenker song.

I keep throwing this ball at the wall and it keeps coming back. 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The wall is hard and that hurts my feelings. But if it was soft, I'd probably just call it a little bitch. And that's my therapist. Believe that I am competent. I'm published and I cite myself. Oh, sorry, I was on an L. I don't fuck with sincerity. And plus, it's making fun of me. I was reading my own blog instead of listening.

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0: I could feel my spirit settling comfortably.
1: You feel like home.
0: I could listen to infinity.
1: Uh-huh.
0: This affinity I have for you.
1: What is it doing?

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You feel like Lauren Love, watch you heal with you, nothing even matters, girl, you so amazing. You feel like Luther when he was skinny, if this world was mine, baby, you would have plenty. You feel like Stevie, got me wondering, you see the ribbon in the sky with no thundering. You got me pondering, I was Brent Fayez and then Sundering. Girl, you all mine, love, you my compliment. When it's dark, you my flashlight parliament. I put my heart in it, and the game is up. Your ex keep calling, tell him he can hang it up. He wasn't heaven sent, baby, that was angel dust. You my angel like Anita when I'm cleaning the house. Just need a spouse on the couch, I vouch for you.